0: Good day. Radio Pilipinas World Service can also be heard on shortwave broadcast through the shortwave facilities of the United States Agency for Global Media or Voice of America on the following shortwave frequencies: 15.640 MHz, 17.750 MHz, and 21.720 MHz. I'm your host, Leo Magpayo, and this is Dateline Malacañang. Philippine President Ferdinand R. Marcos Jr. is urging the Senate to immediately resume its sessions, warning that the chamber's ongoing impasse is delaying critical legislation needed to confront the emerging global oil crisis. President Marcos said lawmakers must act on measures that would help cushion Filipinos from rising fuel prices, including a possible supplemental budget and amendments to existing laws identified during a recent Uplift Committee meeting. He stressed that these actions are essential to delivering timely assistance to the public as global oil markets continue to destabilize. The president also questioned the Senate's decision to cancel sessions for two straight days following the arrest of Senator Jinggoy Estrada on plunder and graft charges linked to flood control anomalies. President Marcos expressed concern that recent events have thrown the Senate into disarray, undermining its leadership and halting essential legislative work at a time when stability is urgently needed. The chief executive emphasized that while the executive and judiciary continue to function, the Senate's paralysis threatens the government's ability to respond to the oil crisis and maintain public confidence. The Senate has not held sessions since Monday after members of the majority bloc, led by Senate President Alan Peter Cayetano, skipped attendance following Estrada's arrest.
1: Get back to work.
2: Get back to work because it's important. Dami natin kailangan gawin. Look, we had a meeting sa Uplift Committee. And marami tayong kailangan pagawa sa mga batas na mga batas, like we were thinking may baka magka-supplemental budget, baka magpaka-amendahan namin ang mga ibang batas. 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Ang rules dyan, bago ka mag-cancel ng session, you have to inform the other house 3 days before you cancel a session. And there has to be a very good reason for canceling a session. I don't think na ihahatid mo ang isang senador para pumunta kung saan siya pupunta. 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It is a rule that is contained in the Constitution. And so, I'm afraid all these events that we have been witnessing has thrown the Senate and its leadership into the whole Senate into disarray. It has discredited the leadership, and it has stopped the business, essential business of legislation in government. The two other departments continue to work. The executive continues to work. The judiciary continues to work. Why does the legislature decide to stop working? The legislature is now in disarray. But that is exactly the opposite from what we are trying to achieve. We are trying to achieve some form of stability. so that people can get on with their lives, so that people can plan ahead for their future, so that people can count on the assistance of government during this time of an emergency. And we cannot do that if the legislature decides to stay at home and have a vacation. That is anathema to everything that governance is about. I never imagined in my entire life, never mind my entire political life, that such a thing could happen, especially to the august, it's no longer august now, but to the august body of the upper house, the Senate of the Philippines. It's a very, very sad situation to have to watch. The country is in need of assistance. People are in need of assistance. How can we provide that assistance without the proper legislation to back it up? That is my problem here, looking at from the side of the executive. Yeah. We're examining all our options. We're looking at the law, we're looking at the constitution, and to see how we can remedy this situation. But it requires the cooperation and the commitment of the Senate leadership to continue with their work. Otherwise, the executive is co-equal only to the legislature. We cannot tell them what to do. We cannot punish them for what they are doing. They have to regulate themselves. And they haven't been doing much of a good job right now.
0: Philippine President Ferdinand R. Marcos Jr.
3: Dateline, Malacañang.
0: Meanwhile, Malacañang is standing by the Senate's latest leadership shakeup, saying the election of Senator Sherwin Gatchalian as acting Senate President followed due process and the rule of law. Palace Press Officer Claire Castro said the executive branch respects the chamber's internal decisions and recognizes the new majority's choice of leadership.
4: Ang nangyari sa Senado ngayong hapon ay naaayon sa batas at rule of law. Kinikilala at nirerespeto ng palasyo ang desisyon ng bagong mayorya at ang liderato ni Acting Senate President Sherwin Gatchalian.
0: Gatchalian was elected during Wednesday's session after minority senators, joined by Senator Francis Escudero, established a quorum and moved forward with legislative business. Senator Juan Miguel Zubiri was also elected chair of the Committee on Rules, while former Senate President Vicente Soto III administered Gatchalian's oath as the chamber's most senior member. The leadership shift comes after days of turmoil triggered by the arrest of Senator Jinggoy Estrada and the absence of members of the former majority bloc led by Senator Alan Peter Cayetano, which forced the cancellation of several sessions.
3: Dateline, Malacañang.
0: In the meantime, a block of senators who elected Senator Sherwin Gatchalian as Senate President pro tempore and acting Senate President on Wednesday insisted that Senator Alan Peter Cayetano is no longer the chamber's leader, saying the Senate adjourned sine die with a new lineup of officers and committee heads. With 12 senators present, the chamber declared a quorum before Senator Vicente Soto III moved to declare all Senate leadership positions vacant. Senator Francis Escudero, previously aligned with the majority, attended the session and helped meet the quorum threshold. In a statement, the Gatchalian-led bloc said the session was valid, citing the Avellino versus Cuenco ruling, which recognizes 22 senators as the base number for determining quorum. However, the group clarified that Gatchalian has not yet been elected Senate President, noting that the Constitution requires 13 votes for the post. Senator Cayetano, in a live-streamed response, rejected the legality of the session. He argued that 13 senators, a majority of all 24 members, are needed to conduct business and elect leaders. He said Avelino versus Cuenco does not apply because the Senate had adjourned on May 26 and was set to resume on June 1, requiring a fresh roll call. Cayetano also disputed Gatchalian's designation as acting Senate President, saying no vacancy existed that would trigger succession under Senate rules. The leadership dispute leaves the Senate in a state of uncertainty as both sides assert competing interpretations of quorum, succession, and procedural authority.
3: Dateline, Malacañang.
0: Philippine President Ferdinand R. Marcos Jr. is urging thousands of graduating college students in Manila to stay focused on finishing their degrees as he led the distribution of 88.52 million pesos in educational assistance under the Presidential Scholars Program on Wednesday. A total of 4,426 scholars from Manila's six districts received 20,000 pesos each. Support, the president said, is meant to help students push through to graduation. In a speech to beneficiaries gathered at the Rizal Memorial Coliseum, President Marcos said once they receive their diplomas, they will meet again. The president cited 2nd Congressional Commission on Education, or EDCOM2 data, showing that nearly 29% of college students dropped out in 2025, stressing the urgency of keeping young Filipinos in school. President Marcos said the government is committed to helping more students complete their education, calling them the country's future workforce and leaders.
2: Dahil po nababahala kami, meron po tayong mga statistiko na lalaman yung EDCOM, yung Commission on Education, yung pangalawa, noong 2025, 28%, halos 29% ng college student nag-drop out noong 2025. 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
0: The scholars were selected from Manila's 896 barangays, with 5 graduating students identified from each village. Speaking to reporters, President Marcos said the assistance is part of the administration's ongoing Bawat Bayan Makikinabang program, which channels support directly to communities nationwide. The chief executive also signaled that funding for local governments may be increased if the program continues to show positive results. The 88.52 million peso package forms part of the Social Civic Projects Fund's financial assistance program, which provides 200,000 pesos to every barangay. Marginalized families also receive 10 kilograms of rice under the initiative.
2: This is our continuing program sa bawat bayan ay makikinabang. We've done this before. We will continue to do it hanggang mabuo natin ang buong Pilipinas. Sa kasalukuyan, nakapag malapit na tayo sa 20,000 barangays na nabigyan ng tulong. 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So I'm very happy that it is going well. And kagaya ng aking sinasabi sa ating mga opisyal, pagka maganda talaga ang magiging resulta nitong programa ay sa pagsulat ng budget sa susunod na taon, susubukan natin, pipilitin natin na magiging mas malaki pa ang mabibigay natin sa mga local government officials.
0: That was Philippine President Ferdinand R. Marcos Jr.
3: Dateline, Malacañang.
0: Philippine President Ferdinand R. Marcos Jr. on Wednesday formally received the credentials of two newly appointed ambassadors to the Philippines in separate ceremonies at Malacañang Palace. First to present her credentials was Ambassador Carmen Del Rocio Azurin Araujo of the Republic of Peru, who becomes Peru's first resident envoy to Manila in more than 20 years following the reopening of the Peruvian embassy in 2025. President Marcos welcomed the development, calling the embassy's reopening an important landmark in the two countries' relations. He expressed confidence that Manila and Lima will deepen, strengthen, and widen cooperation in the years ahead. Ambassador Araujo conveyed the greetings of Peruvian President Jose Maria Balcazar and affirmed that the return of Peru's resident mission marks a significant milestone in their 52-year diplomatic relationship. She pledged to enhance bilateral engagement during her tenure. The president also accepted the credentials of Ambassador Maria Lourdes Bernadette Banson, the new Ambassador Extraordinary and Plenipotentiary of the Sovereign Military Order of Malta, or SMOM. President Marcos expressed optimism that the Philippines and the Order of Malta will further expand cooperation in humanitarian and social programs, citing the Order's long history of service to vulnerable communities. Ambassador Banson relayed the warm greetings of Fra John Dunlap, Prince and Grand Master of the Order, and reaffirmed the Order's commitment to supporting humanitarian assistance, medical care, and disaster response in the Philippines. She also paid tribute to her late father, National Artist for Architecture, Jose Maria Zaragoza, who previously served as the Order's ambassador to Manila. The Philippines and the Sovereign Military Order of Malta have maintained diplomatic ties for 61 years, with the Order active in humanitarian missions across more than 120 countries. Following the ceremonies, both envoys met with President Marcos at the study room to discuss bilateral relations and areas of mutual interest.
3: Dateline, Malacañang.
0: Philippine President Ferdinand R. Marcos Jr. on Wednesday welcomed members of the Philippine Robotics National Team to Malacañang, honoring their victories in major international robotics competitions in 2025 and 2026. During a courtesy call at Heroes Hall, The president congratulated the young innovators for showcasing world-class Filipino talent on the global stage. President Marcos urged them to keep pursuing their ideas despite challenges, saying breakthroughs often come from perseverance. The chief executive also encouraged the students to use their talent to develop technologies that uplift Filipino communities. The delegation presented live demonstrations of their award-winning projects, including Silax, an assistive mobility device for children with cerebral palsy, Toklas, a robotic tool that helps archaeologists locate and document cultural artifacts, and Francis, an artificial intelligence or AI-powered companion robot designed for home assistance and emergency detection. President Marcos even tried operating Toklas, interacting enthusiastically with the students as they explained their innovations. The Philippine Robotics National Team is the country's official delegation to global robotics competitions, composed of students as young as 7 who have excelled in events such as the World Robot Olympiad and the first Lego League. They were accompanied by officials of Felta Multimedia Incorporated, led by President and Chief Executive Officer Mylene Abiva, whose organization pioneered robotics education in Philippine schools more than 25 years ago. Student awardees came from schools across the country, including Batangas State University Integrated School, Toplink Global College, Dr. Yangas Colleges Incorporated, De La Salle Santiago Zobel, Legazpi City Science High School, Ibalon Elementary School, and Jubilee Christian Academy. President Marcos has been actively promoting robotics, AI, automation, and advanced technology education under the Bagong Pilipinas Digitalization Agenda, aiming to build a more innovative and globally competitive nation.
3: Dateline, Malacañang.
0: Philippine President Ferdinand R. Marcos Jr. is marking Pride Month with a renewed call for equality and inclusion, saying no Filipino should ever feel unseen or unwelcome because of their identity or whom they love. In a statement Wednesday, the president underscored that members of the LGBTQIA+ community are entitled to equal protection, equal opportunity, and equal respect under the law, and that their contributions to nation building must be fully recognized. President Marcos said inclusion must be reflected not just in words, but in policies, institutions, and everyday actions. The chief executive stressed that Pride Month should send a clear message. No Filipino should be forced to hide who they are to gain acceptance, and no one should feel invisible in a country they helped build. The president also highlighted the long-standing role of LGBTQIA+ Filipinos in public service, leadership, and various professions, saying their contributions form an essential part of the nation's story. President Marcos added that Pride Month honors generations of advocates who fought for dignity, recognition, and equality, and whose courage helped shape today's movement. While the Philippines is often seen as one of Asia's more socially accepting countries, advocates continue to push for anti-discrimination legislation and stronger legal protections against gender and sexuality-based discrimination. The president urged Filipinos to move forward with compassion, respect, and courage, greeting the community with Mabuhay ang LGBTQIA+ community. Pride Month, celebrated every June, traces its roots to the 1969 Stonewall riots in the United States. In the Philippines, it has evolved into a major call for equal rights and visibility, highlighted by large community-led events such as the Metro Manila Pride Month, rather Pride March, and the Pride PH Festival.
3: Dateline, Malacañang.
0: Also on Wednesday, Malacañang has declared two special non-working days this June, covering the province of Pampanga and the municipality of Santa Cruz in Laguna through separate proclamations signed by Acting Executive Secretary Ralph Recto on June 1st. Under Proclamation No. 1280, June 15th has been designated a special non-working day in Pampanga to mark the 35th anniversary of the Mount Pinatubo eruption. The palace said the commemoration seeks to ensure that the lessons from the catastrophic 1991 eruption live on and are never forgotten. Mount Pinatubo's eruption, the second largest volcanic event of the 20th century, caused massive destruction across Pampanga, Zambales, Bataan, Tarlac, and Nueva Ecija. Meanwhile, Proclamation No. 1281 declares June 4th a special non-working day in Santa Cruz, Laguna for the celebration of the Quezong Puti Festival, a cultural event honoring the town's famed native white cheese. Malacañang said both proclamations aim to give residents full opportunity to participate in the occasion and enjoy the celebration.
3: Dateline, Malacañang.
0: In other news Wednesday, House Assistant Majority Leader Zia Alonto Adyong defended the House of Representatives' decision to expel Cavite 4th District Representative Kiko Barsaga, saying the move was about accountability and decorum, not politics. The House on Tuesday adopted Committee Report No. 298 of the Committee on Ethics and Privileges, which recommended Barzaga's expulsion for disorderly behavior, conduct unbecoming of a member of Congress, and violations of House rules. Speaking at the Kapihan sa Manila Bay Forum, Adyong rejected claims that Barzaga was targeted because of his perceived support for Vice President Sara Duterte, whose impeachment trial is set to proceed in the Senate. Adyong serves as the House's designated spokesperson for the impeachment trial. He said lawmakers are expected to uphold the dignity of the institution and the trust given to them by voters. Adyong stressed that public office is not a personal possession. Barzaga has been one of the most vocal critics of House leaders and the impeachment proceedings, frequently using social media and public statements to attack fellow lawmakers. Adyong said accusations of wrongdoing should be brought through proper legal channels, not through sweeping, unverified claims. He criticized what he described as Barzaga's repeated spread of unsubstantiated allegations. Adyong also pushed back against arguments that the disciplinary action violated free speech.
3: Dateline, Malacañang.
0: Still at the House of Representatives has formally disciplined Quezon City 4th District Representative Jesus Bongsuntay over his controversial remarks about actress Ann Curtis Smith. In a vote of 263-8 with 7 abstentions, Lawmakers adopted the Ethics and Privileges Committee's report, finding Suntay

0: issue a public apology to Ann Curtis Smith and to all women to be delivered on television or broadcast media. The panel stressed that even though the remarks were stricken from the record, their impact remained. It added that offensive and sexually inappropriate language has no place in legislative proceedings. The report also found Sun Tai in violation of Republic Act or RA 6713, which requires professionalism, respect for others, and adherence to good morals and customs. During the committee hearings, Sun Tai admitted making the remarks and apologized to those offended.
1: Dateline, Malacañang.
0: And finally, the Department of Public Works and Highways, or DPWH, is preparing to file another case before the Office of the Ombudsman, this time involving what Secretary Vince Dizon describes as a big fish in the ongoing flood control controversy. Dizon declined to identify the respondents, but confirmed the complaint will be filed Thursday in Bulacan Province. During the visit, Dizon said rehabilitation and flood management efforts in the creek follow the drainage master plan submitted by the Quezon City government. He added that residents have already reported improvements after months of continuous mitigation work. According to Dizon, recent flooding in the area has been lower and receding faster compared to previous years. But he cautioned that flooding will still occur, saying the immediate goal is to ensure water levels do not rise as high as before. Dizon also reiterated President Ferdinand R. Marcos Jr.'s directive to sustain rehabilitation efforts, saying the DPWH won't stop until long-term solutions are in place.
1: Dateline, Malacañang.
0: Before we conclude our program, Radyo Pilipinas World Service of the Presidential Broadcast Service can be heard over the following shortwave frequencies: 15.640 MHz, 17.750 MHz, and 21.720 MHz. Radyo Pilipinas World Service is also live on audio streaming. 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And that concludes this edition of Dateline Malacañang. For Radyo Pilipinas World Service, this is Leo Magpayo. 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

0: Good day. Radyo Pilipinas World Service can also be heard on shortwave broadcast through the shortwave facilities of the United States Agency for Global Media or Voice of America on the following shortwave frequencies: 15.640 MHz, 17.750 MHz, and 21.720 MHz. I'm your host, Leo Magpayo, and this is Dateline Malacañang. Philippine President Ferdinand R. Marcos Jr. is urging the Senate to immediately resume its sessions, warning that the chamber's ongoing impasse is delaying critical legislation needed to confront the emerging global oil crisis. President Marcos said lawmakers must act on measures that would help cushion Filipinos from rising fuel prices, including a possible supplemental budget and amendments to existing laws identified during a recent uplift committee meeting. He stressed that these actions are essential to delivering timely assistance to the public as global oil markets continue to destabilize. The president also questioned the Senate's decision to cancel sessions for two straight days following the arrest of Senator Jinggoy Estrada on plunder and graft charges linked to flood control anomalies. President Marcos expressed concern that recent events have thrown the Senate into disarray, undermining its leadership and halting essential legislative work at a time when stability is urgently needed. The chief executive emphasized that while the executive and judiciary continue to function, the Senate's paralysis threatens the government's ability to respond to the oil crisis and maintain public confidence. The Senate has not held sessions since Monday after members of the majority bloc, led by Senate President Alan Peter Cayetano, skipped attendance following Estrada's arrest.
1: Get back to work.
2: Get back to work because it's important. Dami natin kailangan gawin. Look, we had a meeting sa Uplift Committee and marami tayong kailangan pagawa sa mga batas, like we were thinking may baka magka-supplemental budget, baka magpaka-amendahan namin ang mga ibang batas. 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And there has to be a very good reason for canceling a session. I don't think na ihahatid mo ang isang senador para pumunta kung saan siya pupunta. 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It is a rule that is contained in the Constitution. And so, I'm afraid all these events that we have been witnessing has thrown the Senate and its leadership into the whole Senate into disarray. It has discredited the leadership and it has stopped the essential business of legislation in government. The two other departments continue to work. The executive continues to work. The judiciary continues to work. Why does the legislature decide to stop working? The legislature is now in disarray. But that is exactly the opposite from what we are trying to achieve. We are trying to achieve some form of stability. so that people can get on with their lives, so that people can plan ahead for their future, so that people can count on the assistance of government during this time of an emergency. And we cannot do that if the legislature decides to stay at home and have a vacation. That is anathema to everything that governance is about. I never imagined in my entire life, never mind my entire political life, that such a thing could happen, especially to the august, it's no longer august now, but to the august body of the upper house, the Senate of the Philippines. It's a very, very sad situation to have to watch. The country is in need of assistance. People are in need of assistance. How can we provide that assistance without the proper legislation to back it up? That is my problem here. Looking at from the side of the executive. Yeah. We're examining all our options. We are looking at the law. We're looking at the constitution, and to see how we can remedy this situation. But it requires the cooperation and the commitment of the Senate leadership to continue with their work. Otherwise, the executive is co-equal only to the legislature. We cannot tell them what to do. We cannot punish them for what they are doing. They have to regulate themselves. And they haven't been doing much of a good job right now.
0: That was Philippine President Ferdinand R. Marcos Jr.
3: Dateline, Malacañang.
0: Meanwhile, Malacañang is standing by the Senate's latest leadership shakeup, saying the election of Senator Sherwin Gatchalian as acting Senate President followed due process and the rule of law. Palace Press Officer Claire Castro said the executive branch respects the chamber's internal decisions and recognizes the new majority's choice of leadership.
4: Ang nangyari sa Senado ngayong hapon ay naaayon sa batas at rule of law. Kinikilala at nirerespeto ng palasyo ang desisyon ng bagong mayorya at ang liderato ni Acting Senate President Sherwin Gatchalian.
0: Gatchalian was elected during Wednesday's session after minority senators, joined by Senator Francis Escudero, established a quorum and moved forward with legislative business. Senator Juan Miguel Zubiri was also elected chair of the Committee on Rules, while former Senate President Vicente Soto III administered Gatchalian's oath as the chamber's most senior member. The leadership shift comes after days of turmoil triggered by the arrest of Senator Jinggoy Estrada and the absence of members of the former majority bloc led by Senator Alan Peter Cayetano, which forced the cancellation of several sessions.
3: Dateline, Malacañang.
0: In the meantime, a bloc of senators who elected Senator Sherwin Gatchalian as Senate President pro tempore and acting Senate President on Wednesday insisted that Senator Alan Peter Cayetano is no longer the chamber's leader, saying the Senate adjourned sine die with a new lineup of officers and committee heads. With 12 senators present, the chamber declared a quorum before Senator Vicente Soto III moved to declare all Senate leadership positions vacant. Senator Francis Escudero, previously aligned with the majority, attended the session and helped meet the quorum threshold. In a statement, the Gatchalian-led bloc said the session was valid, citing the Avellino versus Cuenco ruling, which recognizes 22 senators as the base number for determining quorum. However, the group clarified that Gatchalian has not yet been elected Senate President, noting that the Constitution requires 13 votes for the post. Senator Cayetano, in a live-streamed response, rejected the legality of the session. He argued that 13 senators, a majority of all 24 members, are needed to conduct business and elect leaders. He said Avelino versus Cuenco does not apply because the Senate had adjourned on May 26 and was set to resume on June 1, requiring a fresh roll call. Cayetano also disputed Gatchalian's designation as acting Senate President, saying no vacancy existed that would trigger succession under Senate rules. The leadership dispute leaves the Senate in a state of uncertainty as both sides assert competing interpretations of quorum, succession, and procedural authority.
3: Dateline, Malacañang.
0: Philippine President Ferdinand R. Marcos Jr. is urging thousands of graduating college students in Manila to stay focused on finishing their degrees as he led the distribution of 88.52 million pesos in educational assistance under the Presidential Scholars Program on Wednesday. A total of 4,426 scholars from Manila's six districts received 20,000 pesos each. Support, the president said, is meant to help students push through to graduation. In a speech to beneficiaries gathered at the Rizal Memorial Coliseum, President Marcos said once they receive their diplomas, they will meet again. The president cited 2nd Congressional Commission on Education, or EDCOM2 data, showing that nearly 29% of college students dropped out in 2025, stressing the urgency of keeping young Filipinos in school. President Marcos said the government is committed to helping more students complete their education, calling them the country's future workforce and leaders.
2: Dahil po nababahala kami, meron po tayo mga statistiko na lalaman yung EDCOM, yung Commission on Education, yung pangalawa, noong 2025, 28%, halos 29% ng college student nag-drop out noong 2025. 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Pagsipagan ninyo ito at magkikita ulit tayo kapag may hawak na kayong mga diploma.
0: The scholars were selected from Manila's 896 barangays, with 5 graduating students identified from each village. Speaking to reporters, President Marcos said the assistance is part of the administration's ongoing Bawat Bayan Makikinabang program, which channels support directly to communities nationwide. The chief executive also signaled that funding for local governments may be increased if the program continues to show positive results. The 88.52 million peso package forms part of the Social Civic Projects Fund's financial assistance program, which provides 200,000 pesos to every barangay. Marginalized families also receive 10 kilograms of rice under the initiative.
2: This is our continuing program sa bawat bayan ay makikinabang. We've done this before. We will continue to do it hanggang mabuo natin ang buong Pilipinas. Sa kasalukuyan, nakapag malapit na tayo sa 20,000 barangays na nabigyan ng tulong. 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So I'm very happy that it is going well. And kagaya ng aking sinasabi sa ating mga opisyal, pagka maganda talaga ang magiging resulta nitong programa ay sa pagsulat ng budget sa susunod na taon, susubukan natin, pipilitin natin na magiging mas malaki pa ang mabibigay natin sa mga local government officials.
0: That was Philippine President Ferdinand R. Marcos Jr.
3: Dateline, Malacañang.
0: Philippine President Ferdinand R. Marcos Jr. on Wednesday formally received the credentials of two newly appointed ambassadors to the Philippines in separate ceremonies at Malacañang Palace. First to present her credentials was Ambassador Carmen Del Rocio Azurin Araujo of the Republic of Peru, who becomes Peru's first resident envoy to Manila in more than 20 years following the reopening of the Peruvian embassy in 2025. President Marcos welcomed the development, calling the embassy's reopening an important landmark in the two countries' relations. He expressed confidence that Manila and Lima will deepen, strengthen, and widen cooperation in the years ahead. Ambassador Araujo conveyed the greetings of Peruvian President Jose Maria Balcazar and affirmed that the return of Peru's resident mission marks a significant milestone in their 52-year diplomatic relationship. She pledged to enhance bilateral engagement during her tenure. The president also accepted the credentials of Ambassador Maria Lourdes Bernadette Banson, the new Ambassador Extraordinary and Plenipotentiary of the Sovereign Military Order of Malta, or SMOM. President Marcos expressed optimism that the Philippines and the Order of Malta will further expand cooperation in humanitarian and social programs, citing the Order's long history of service to vulnerable communities. Ambassador Banson relayed the warm greetings of Fra John Dunlap, Prince and Grand Master of the Order, and reaffirmed the Order's commitment to supporting humanitarian assistance, medical care, and disaster response in the Philippines. She also paid tribute to her late father, National Artist for Architecture, Jose Maria Zaragoza, who previously served as the Order's ambassador to Manila. The Philippines and the Sovereign Military Order of Malta have maintained diplomatic ties for 61 years, with the Order active in humanitarian missions across more than 120 countries. Following the ceremonies, both envoys met with President Marcos at the study room to discuss bilateral relations and areas of mutual interest.
3: Dateline, Malacañang.
0: Philippine President Ferdinand R. Marcos Jr. on Wednesday welcomed members of the Philippine Robotics National Team to Malacañang, honoring their victories in major international robotics competitions in 2025 and 2026. During a courtesy call at Heroes Hall, the President congratulated the young innovators for showcasing world-class Filipino talent on the global stage. President Marcos urged them to keep pursuing their ideas despite challenges, saying breakthroughs often come from perseverance. The chief executive also encouraged the students to use their talent to develop technologies that uplift Filipino communities. The delegation presented live demonstrations of their award-winning projects, including Silax, an assistive mobility device for children with cerebral palsy, Tuklas, a robotic tool that helps archaeologists locate and document cultural artifacts, and Francis, an artificial intelligence or AI-powered companion robot designed for home assistance and emergency detection. President Marcos even tried operating Tuklas, interacting enthusiastically with the students as they explained their innovations. The Philippine Robotics National Team is the country's official delegation to global robotics competitions, composed of students as young as 7 who have excelled in events such as the World Robot Olympiad and the first LEGO League. They were accompanied by officials of Felta Multimedia Incorporated, led by President and Chief Executive Officer Mylene Abiva, whose organization pioneered robotics education in Philippine schools more than 25 years ago. Student awardees came from schools across the country, including Batangas State University Integrated School, Toplink Global College, Dr. Yangas Colleges Incorporated, De La Salle Santiago Zobel, Legazpi City Science High School, Ibalon Elementary School, and Jubilee Christian Academy. President Marcos has been actively promoting robotics, AI, automation, and advanced technology education under the Bagong Pilipinas Digitalization Agenda, aiming to build a more innovative and globally competitive nation.
3: Dateline, Malacañang.
0: Philippine President Ferdinand R. Marcos Jr. is marking Pride Month with a renewed call for equality and inclusion, saying no Filipino should ever feel unseen or unwelcome because of their identity or whom they love. In a statement Wednesday, the President underscored that members of the LGBTQIA+ community are entitled to equal protection, equal opportunity, and equal respect under the law, and that their contributions to nation building must be fully recognized. President Marcos said inclusion must be reflected not just in words, but in policies, institutions, and everyday actions. The chief executive stressed that Pride Month should send a clear message. No Filipino should be forced to hide who they are to gain acceptance, and no one should feel invisible in a country they helped build. The president also highlighted the long-standing role of LGBTQIA+ Filipinos in public service, leadership, and various professions, saying their contributions form an essential part of the nation's story. President Marcos added that Pride Month honors generations of advocates who fought for dignity, recognition, and equality, and whose courage helped shape today's movement. While the Philippines is often seen as one of Asia's more socially accepting countries, advocates continue to push for anti-discrimination legislation and stronger legal protections against gender and sexuality-based discrimination. The president urged Filipinos to move forward with compassion, respect, and courage, greeting the community with Mabuhay ang LGBTQIA+ community. Pride Month, celebrated every June, traces its roots to the 1969 Stonewall riots in the United States. In the Philippines, it has evolved into a major call for equal rights and visibility, highlighted by large community-led events such as the Metro Manila Pride Month, rather Pride March, and the Pride PH Festival.
3: Dateline, Malacañang.
0: Also on Wednesday, Malacañang has declared two special non-working days this June, covering the province of Pampanga and the municipality of Santa Cruz in Laguna through separate proclamations signed by Acting Executive Secretary Ralph Recto on June 1st. Under Proclamation No. 1280, June 15th has been designated a special non-working day in Pampanga to mark the 35th anniversary of the Mount Pinatubo eruption. The palace said the commemoration seeks to ensure that the lessons from the catastrophic 1991 eruption live on and are never forgotten. Mount Pinatubo's eruption, the second largest volcanic event of the 20th century, caused massive destruction across Pampanga, Zambales, Bataan, Tarlac, and Nueva Ecija. Meanwhile, Proclamation No. 1281 declares June 4th a special non-working day in Santa Cruz, Laguna for the celebration of the Quezong Puti Festival, a cultural event honoring the town's famed native white cheese. Malacañang said both proclamations aim to give residents full opportunity to participate in the occasion and enjoy the celebration.
3: Dateline, Malacañang.
0: In other news Wednesday, House Assistant Majority Leader Zia Alonto Adyong defended the House of Representatives' decision to expel Cavite 4th District Representative Kiko Barsaga, saying the move was about accountability and decorum, not politics. The House on Tuesday adopted Committee Report No. 298 of the Committee on Ethics and Privileges, which recommended Barzaga's expulsion for disorderly behavior, conduct unbecoming of a member of Congress, and violations of House rules. Speaking at the Kapihan sa Manila Bay Forum, Adyong rejected claims that Barzaga was targeted because of his perceived support for Vice President Sara Duterte, whose impeachment trial is set to proceed in the Senate. Adyong serves as the House's designated spokesperson for the impeachment trial. He said lawmakers are expected to uphold the dignity of the institution and the trust given to them by voters. Adyong stressed that public office is not a personal possession. Barzaga has been one of the most vocal critics of House leaders and the impeachment proceedings, frequently using social media and public statements to attack fellow lawmakers. Adyong said accusations of wrongdoing should be brought through proper legal channels, not through sweeping, unverified claims. He criticized what he described as Barzaga's repeated spread of unsubstantiated allegations. Adyong also pushed back against arguments that the disciplinary action violated free speech.
3: Dateline, Malacañang.
0: Still at the House of Representatives has formally disciplined Quezon City 4th District Representative Jesus Bongsuntay over his controversial remarks about actress Ann Curtis Smith. In a vote of 263-8 with 7 abstentions, Lawmakers adopted the Ethics and Privileges Committee's report, finding Suntay guilty of disorderly behavior and violating the House Conduct of rather the House Code of Conduct. The committee ruled that Suntay's comments during a March 3 impeachment hearing, along with related posts on social media, were inappropriate, sexist, and damaging to the dignity of the House. Under the approved sanctions, Suntay is reprimanded and must perform voluntary community service, undergo a gender sensitivity seminar, and issue a public apology to Ann Curtis Smith and to all women to be delivered on television or broadcast media. The panel stressed that even though the remarks were stricken from the record, their impact remained. It added that offensive and sexually inappropriate language has no place in legislative proceedings. The report also found Suntay in violation of Republic Act or RA 6713, which requires professionalism, respect for others, and adherence to good morals and customs. During the committee hearings, Suntay admitted making the remarks and apologized to those offended.
3: Dateline, Malacañang.
0: And finally, the Department of Public Works and Highways, or DPWH, is preparing to file another case before the Office of the Ombudsman, this time involving what Secretary Vince Dizon describes as a big fish in the ongoing flood control controversy. Dizon declined to identify the respondents, but confirmed the complaint will be filed Thursday in Bulacan Province. During the visit, Dizon said rehabilitation and flood management efforts in the creek follow the drainage master plan submitted by the Quezon City government. He added that residents have already reported improvements after months of continuous mitigation work. According to Dizon, recent flooding in the area has been lower and receding faster compared to previous years. But he cautioned that flooding will still occur, saying the immediate goal is to ensure water levels do not rise as high as before. Dizon also reiterated President Ferdinand R. Marcos Jr.'s directive to sustain rehabilitation efforts, saying the DPWH won't stop until long-term solutions are in place.
3: Dateline, Malacañang.
0: Before we conclude our program, Radyo Pilipinas World Service of the Presidential Broadcast Service can be heard over the following shortwave frequencies: 15.640 MHz, 17.750 MHz, and 21.720 MHz. 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And that concludes this edition of Dateline Malacañang. For Radyo Pilipinas World Service, this is Leo Magpayo. 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
4: Good day, I am Win Peñano with today's DFA Online. The Philippines has lost its bid for a non-permanent seat on the United Nations Security Council after receiving 49 votes against Kyrgyzstan's 142 in elections held at the UN General Assembly in New York. Four rounds of voting were conducted, with Manila failing to secure the required two-thirds majority of member states. In a statement, Foreign Affairs Secretary Maria Teresa Lazaro congratulated Kyrgyzstan and said the Philippines remains committed to promoting peace, stability, sustainable development, and a rules-based international order. Austria, Portugal, Trinidad and Tobago, and Zimbabwe also won seats for the 2027 to 2028 term.
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4: In our news, the Philippines and Canada are exploring stronger cooperation in maritime and ocean technologies following discussions between Philippine embassy officials and representatives of Canada's Ocean Supercluster. First Secretary Alexander Joseph Estomo met with Ocean Supercluster Chief Executive Officer Kendra MacDonald and Canadian Trade Commissioner Patricia de Mesa to identify potential areas of collaboration. The talks focus on maritime domain awareness, fisheries management, port modernization, ocean innovation, and marine decarbonization. Officials also discussed opportunities to connect Philippine stakeholders with Canadian industry and innovation partners to support sustainable and resilient ocean economies. The meeting forms part of ongoing efforts to expand Philippines-Canada cooperation in the maritime sector and advance innovation-driven economic development.
2: DFA Online.
3: Online.
2: Here on Radyo Pilipinas World Service.
4: Meanwhile, in Austria, the ASEAN embassies in Vienna have showcased the region's rich rice heritage during a cultural event held at the Grand Hotel Wien in Austria. Under the theme, ASEAN Heritage and Harmony Through Rice, the event highlighted rice as a symbol of Southeast Asia's shared identity, culture, and resilience. Philippine Ambassador Evangelina Berna said rice remains central to the economic and social life of ASEAN, supporting millions of people across the region. The Philippine booth featured traditional dishes such as arroz caldo and bico, along with a performance of the folk song Leron Leron Sinta. The event also aimed to strengthen cultural understanding and people-to-people ties between ASEAN and Austria, with the Philippines leading the initiative as chair of the ASEAN Vienna Committee.
2: DFA Online.
3: Online.
2: Here on Radyo Pilipinas World Service.
4: And in China, the Philippines is seeking deeper integration into global value chains through mutually beneficial partnerships, according to Philippine Ambassador to China Jaime Flor Cruz. Speaking at the Asia-Pacific Summit of the Urban Land Institute in Shanghai, Ambassador Flor Cruz said the Philippines welcomes investments in technology, manufacturing, digital infrastructure, renewable energy, and other emerging industries. He emphasized that economic integration and dialogue remain essential to regional stability and growth despite ongoing efforts by countries to diversify supply chains. Flor Cruz also underscored the importance of building trust and confidence among nations, saying economic cooperation should serve as a tool for mutual benefit and regional stability. The ambassador added that stable economic relationships help

0: Radyo Pilipinas World Service.
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4: Good day to all of our listeners here on Radyo Pilipinas World Service. This is World News in 5 and I'm your host, Steph Vicente. The United States House of Representatives has approved a resolution aimed at limiting President Donald Trump's authority to conduct military action in Iran, marking a significant challenge to his handling of the conflict. According to CNN, the measure passed by a narrow 215-208 vote, with 4 Republicans joining Democrats in support. Lawmakers pushing the effort say it is part of an ongoing attempt to reassert congressional oversight of war powers, a campaign that has recently gained some bipartisan backing. The resolution, introduced by New York Representative Gregory Meeks, now heads to the Senate for further consideration but will not require the president's signature if approved. The vote highlights growing tensions within the Republican Party as some members also oppose other Trump-backed initiatives, including a controversial compensation fund tied to the January 6 Capitol riot. In recent days, Senate Republicans have also blocked funding related to Trump's security plans, citing budget concerns. The latest move underscores increasing resistance in Congress to parts of the president's broader agenda. In other news overseas, United States President Donald Trump is reportedly at odds with Israeli Prime Minister Benjamin Netanyahu following disagreements over Israel's military actions in Lebanon, which have complicated Washington's efforts to negotiate with Iran. The BBC reports the tensions come after Iran warned it could suspend talks with the U.S. in response to Israeli strikes, potentially undermining efforts to extend a fragile ceasefire. U.S. President Trump acknowledged in an interview that he was perturbed by Netanyahu's actions, though he emphasized that he still maintains a strong working relationship with the Israeli leader. Israeli Prime Minister Netanyahu, for his part, downplayed any rift, describing the disagreements as routine and saying both sides remain close allies. Analysts say the dispute highlights broader frustrations in Washington over differing U.S. and Israeli priorities, particularly as Israel continues operations against Hezbollah in Lebanon while diplomacy with Iran remains ongoing. The situation is further complicated by growing public criticism in the United States over support for Israel and the ongoing conflict. Experts warn that the strained relationship could affect efforts to stabilize the region and revive negotiations over Iran's nuclear program. And finally, Israeli airstrikes killed at least 9 people in southern Lebanon on Wednesday, according to local authorities, as tensions escalated despite a recent ceasefire. The BBC reports Lebanon's health ministry said the victims included 2 paramedics after an ambulance was hit, while another strike targeted a vehicle near Beirut. In response, the Iran-backed group Hezbollah said it launched rockets into northern Israel, claiming it was targeting Israeli troops. The Israeli military reported intercepting a drone and 2 incoming projectiles that crossed the border. The violence has put pressure on a partial ceasefire agreement reached earlier this week, which aimed to limit attacks on both sides. Diplomats

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This is your host, Leo Magpayo. Before we begin, let's listen to a song related to our destination for today.

If you're wondering what song that was, it's entitled Masusulan Tawi Tawi, or in English, In Tawi Tawi Beach, sung by Filipino local artist Christian Bautista. It is a song of professed love for the beautiful and undiscovered beach of the province of Tawi Tawi, which is our destination for today. Tawi Tawi is the southernmost province of the Philippines and is situated between the Sulu Sea in the north and the Celebes Sea in the south. It is sharing sea borders with the Malaysian state of Sabah and the Indonesian North Kalimantan province, having 106 islands and islets surrounding it. Tawi Tawi is part of the Sulu Archipelago and it has Bongao as its capital. Tawi Tawi was originally a part of the Sulu province, built, but it was separated under the Presidential Decree No. 302 and became a sole province in 1973. Tawi Tawi derived its name from the Malay word hawi, meaning far, although prehistoric travelers would call its scattered islands from the continent of Asia Hawi Hawi, meaning far away. Later on, the province adapted Tawi Tawi as the official name. The province of Tawi Tawi is the home of Samals and Bajaus, who are commonly known as sea gypsies, as their culture is closely linked to the sea. Bahasa Sama remains the most predominant language in the province. However, Tausug is their lingua franca, as there are many other languages spoken in Tawi Tawi, such as Bajau Sama, Cebuano, Zamboangueño Chavacano, Malay, and Indonesian. People of Tawi Tawi have traditional dance called Tauti that portrays the labors of catching Tauti, or in English, a catfish. Before we go on, let us listen to this Tawi Tawi song.

You just heard Langka Langka by Abdul Rashid Julkarnain, a song from Tawi Tawi. Now back to It's More Fun in the Philippines, Destination Tawi Tawi. Its untouched and undiscovered beauty is one of the top reasons why you should go and visit the Tawi Tawi Islands. You will definitely want to cherish its natural silence away from the urban life of Metro Manila, as it is one of the farthest provinces from the Philippines capital. But Bongao is a sacred mountain for the people of Tawi Tawi. They climb the mountain as they believe that it heals diseases. You can try it out for yourself when you climb the glorious mountain for about 30 minutes to an hour and witness an even more glorious view of the surrounding islands when you get to the top. Experience the Venice of the South, as people call it, when you visit the island of Sitangkay. Along its welcoming wide canal are rows of stilted houses of Tausug people, rich with local crafts where you can buy from them that show their culture. If you want to have a quality time for yourself and your loved ones, Panampangan Island in Tawi Tawi is just like the world-famous Boracay, but with much lesser tourists, which is why you will definitely enjoy its white powdery sand and the white Turkish Sea. Even the provincial capital of Tawi Tawi is a great stop for picture taking. It is situated at the top of a hill overlooking the whole town of Bongao. Its structure is Muslim themed and is breathtaking in design. Tawi Tawi offers variety of seafood to choose from. One of the great things from the province's local dishes is the people's unique methods of making them. The province is not called the seaweed capital of the Philippines for nothing. Agal-agal, or seaweed, from Tawi Tawi is exported nationwide and internationally. And it is also the most prepared side dish for almost every meal served there. Make sure not to miss siagul when you get into the province. It is a meat of stingray cooked with coconut milk and is served spicy and tasty. Best if consumed warm, the Tawi Tawi's pride specialty is a spicy soup called Chula Itum. Its main ingredients are beef with broth mixed with burned grated coconut meat, giving it a blackish color. One of the famous delicacies served in the province is sati, a grilled chicken placed on top cube rice mixed with its own flavorful sati sauce. When you eat with these local meals, don't forget to match with Tawi Tawi's very own kawa or taosug coffee for your own complete satisfaction.

Now, back to its more fun in the Philippines, Destination Tawi-Tawi. Because Tawi-Tawi is mostly of Islam communities, not much festivals are celebrated in the province. The people of Tawi-Tawi, specifically the Muslims, celebrate the Feast of Sacrifice, or what they call the Hari Raya, when they sacrifice sheep, goats, or cows in remembrance of Prophet Ibrahim. Tawi-Tawi is also home of various tribes and indigenous people, which is why it is very rich with different culture and traditions too. One of the dances performed in this province is the so-called pag-alay, or offering. It is distinguished by small, intricate hand gestures to the sound of ethnic music, a very conservative performance, but will surely let you get to know more about their cultures. Finally, the Agal-Agal Festival, or Seaweeds Festival, is the most awaited celebration in the province every year. Agal-Agal Festival is usually a week-long celebration with various competitions and performances between locals. It showcases not only the beautiful and preserved culture of the province, but also the promotion of its natural beauty.

0: That song is a pangasik song. Igal is a dance characterized by elaborate body postures and gestures, graceful arm and hand movement. Pangasik is the Igal variation showing courtship, where male dancers imitate mating roosters while the females dance the traditional Igal. This is just one of the many traditional dance music from the Tausugs. Before we conclude our program, for inquiries, comments, and suggestions, you can email us at dzrp.radiopilipinas@gmail.com. 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I'm your host, Leo Magpayo, inviting you to come and visit Tawi Tawi and discover the Philippines.
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8: We say no.
12: Yung pagkalat ng fake news. And some of it's dangerous.
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12: Stop telling us fake news because you're wrong.
8: Para sa totoo at mapagkakatiwala ang mga balita at impormasyon, Radyo Pilipinas.

0: coercive power of the Senate, ang majority noon ay 12.
1: Yes, para po mag-constitute ng quorum.
0: And kung merong quorum, the Senate can effectively conduct business at walang anumang magiging problema. Ang hindi lang pwedeng gawin, gaya nung nabanggit nyo kanina, is to officially elect the Senate President. Ganun po ba?
1: Opo. So kung meron pong quorum, ang Senado po pwede na po mag-transact ng official business.
0: Mm-hmm.
1: Then yung official business nila are presumed to be regular and legal unless declared by a competent authority. Halimbawa, merong mag-question before the Supreme Court. No?
0: Mm.
1: Kasi ngayon po, ang judicial power or judicial controversy is extended. No? So pwede po. If I may share this po, no? Yung sa Avelino versus Cuenco.
0: Yes, please.
1: At first time, the Supreme Court declined to rule on the merits on the ground of a political question. Ibig sabihin, sabi niya, this is purely an internal matter of the Senate. However, they decided to take a second look when it was dismissed and there was a motion for reconsideration.
0: Mm-hmm.
1: So doon po sila nag-rule nung quorum. So in this case, at present po, under the 1987 Constitution, pwede na po ang Supreme Court tumalakay ng mga bagay wherein kung meron pong grave abuse of discretion na nakumit ang isang agency or instrumentality ng government, pwede po siyang manghimasok at isettle ang issue or controversy na nangyayari.
0: Ayun. So this is based on the, sir?
1: 1987 Philippine Constitution.
0: Okay. So in
1: the expanded power of the judiciary.
0: Ayun. At kumbaga, yung ginagamit na argumento ng iba, teka muna, baka mag-violate yan dun sa principle ng separation of powers? Attorney Panolong,
1: sir? Yes, sabi nila, it's a political question.
0: Mm-hmm.
1: Ngayon po, sa 1987 Constitution, maliwanag na po yung demarcation na yan. So, ibig sabihin, even if Senate is a co-equal branch of government,
0: opo.
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1: 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So we just have to express our views in a manner na very professional and courteous. Likewise, I would like to remind our fellow lawyers na while we can give our own opinion on the matter, but let us always think of, you know, extending courtesy to fellow lawyers, and the people are watching us, no? Maraming salamat po.
0: Yes, sir. Thank you. Thank you very much po, and good morning, mga kaibigan. Ang Integrated Bar of the Philippines National President at Chairperson ng 27th Board of Governors ng Integrated Bar of the Philippines, Attorney Alan Panolong.
2: Boses dito sa Radyo Pilipinas, Radyo Publiko. Radyo Publiko, 738 AM.
0: Mga kaibigan, meron tayong 47 and a half minutes po makalipas ang 7 AM. 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
2: Boses dito sa Radyo Pilipinas, Radyo Publiko. 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